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1: Rachel, welcome. What can I do for you on the Delilah Show?
2: I would like to dedicate a song to my boyfriend, Jamie.
1: And what do you want to tell your honey?
2: We've been dating for about a year and a half now, and I never believed that I'm 18 years old, and I never believed that I could find someone, especially this early, that I could truly say that I loved. And he's just changed my life and my outlook on things so much. He's incredible. I mean, he amazes me in so many ways.
1: Even though you're young, you're thinking this is the one?
2: Yes, and I know that sounds odd because a lot of people say, you know, you're too young to be in love. But
1: oh, that's ridiculous.
2: I believe you're
1: quite capable. Not only are you not too young to be in love, the love you experience and the love you feel because you are young is far more intense than it is for somebody, you know, like me, who's been around the block three times, maybe four, because it's your first love.
2: Right.
1: And it will leave an impression upon you if you end up with him or not. It will change you forever. Your first love always does.
2: Right. We've talked about college and how we're going to make it work. And
1: well, so long as you're both talking about the future and you're talking about college, then I'll play a song for you.

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1: I received this delightful letter from Jeannie, who says, I'd like to dedicate a special song to my very best friend, Warren. I've been a widow for 6 years and just recently met this wonderful person at a dance. I'm 57, he's 55. He held out his hand and asked if he could have a dance with me. I walked to the dance floor holding his hand, and I've been holding that hand ever since. We just met in May, but it seems as if we have known each other forever. I want to ask my love to dance with me till the end of time. I have found love the second time around, and I wasn't even looking. He drives to work at night and listens to your station. I just want him to know he is so very special. Please dedicate a song to Warren. Thank you so much from Jeannie.

0: So it's time.
1: Yes, it's definitely time. I've had a full-time job for about 4 months now. I went to cosmetology school, and I'm a hairdresser now. So my mom's just going through a lot of separation anxiety.
0: And because she's missing her baby?
1: Yeah, she is. My sister has moved out about 4 months ago, and then now I'm the last one out of the nest, and she's just feeling very lonely at the moment.
0: Bad, and the house is so weirdly quiet.
1: Yes.
0: So what can I play for you and for Mama to help her heart?
1: I really wanted you to pick out a song for her because I just wanted to know. She's still one of my best friends. I love her. It's just time for me to be an adult. I have to grow up.
0: Time for you to spread your wings.
1: That's what I keep saying. I have to spread my wings and fly.
0: Well, if she is a really good mama, she gave you two things. She gave you roots, so you know you've always got a home and a family that loves you. And she gave you wings, so you can fly.
1: Yes, and she did. She's an amazing mother.

What in the world is going on in your world tonight? Are you with your family? Your friends? Are you doing well in school? Are you helping the kids with their homework? Are you in love? We're here to talk about what in the world is going on in your world all night long.

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1: Lynn, this is Delilah. What can I do for you tonight?
2: Hi, I'd like to dedicate a song to my husband.
1: What's his name?
2: Michael.
1: All right, go ahead. Tell me about Michael.
2: Well, I've been sick with a fever. And my husband, he's just great. He's been taking real good care of me. And we have three young children. He's been taking really good care of them while I've been sick. He's taken off 2 days off of work. We could stay home with the kids and help me. And it's just been great. Just love him so much. And I really appreciate all the work. He's been helping with the laundry and the dishes and all that home, all that fun home stuff, you know?
1: Now, is he usually not so domestic?
2: No, he normally helps out around the house, and he's real good with the kids. Normal, you know, it's just that I'm sick right now, and he's just doing a lot of extra, and he's really taking good care of me. And I just love him so much, and I've been kind of, I just wanted to let him know how much I appreciate it all, because me being sick, I've been a little grumpy.
1: All right, you go work on not being grumpy. Get well. Drink lots of fluids, have him give you a back rub, and I'll play a song for this wonderful man.
2: Thank you.

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1: Hello, good evening. Welcome to the Delilah Show. Who is this?
2: Stephanie.
1: What can I do for you, Stephanie?
2: Oh, Delilah, I have to tell you, I have the most wonderful husband in the world.
1: The most wonderful.
2: I do.
1: Bar none.
2: Bar none.
1: You're sure of that?
2: I'm absolutely sure.
1: What's his name?
2: Robert.
1: And tell me why Robert is the most wonderful, lovable, adorable hubby you could ever dream of.
2: Well, when I met him, he was raising his two children by himself, and I had a daughter. Together, we made 3 kids. And since then, we've had 3 of our own, so we raised 6 children together.
1: Busy household.
2: Nonstop.
1: And how old are your kids?
2: 1, 2, 4, 7, 10, and 11.
1: Yeah, very busy household. And what can I do for you tonight?
2: Well, I wanted to know if you could find a song to let him know how absolutely thankful I am that he works so hard so I can be a stay-at-home mom for all 6 of them.
1: And is there a song on your heart, or you want me to find one?
2: Could you find one for me?
1: I'll find a good one for you.
2: Thank you so much.
1: Thank you so much for listening.
2: All right, you have a good night.

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1: 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Yellow.
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6: My name is Rebecca.
5: Hi, Rebecca. You were telling me off the air that your mom is on your heart tonight.
6: Yes. She has been taking care of 9 kids, and she has never given up on them. She had 4 of her babies at home. I love them all, and my parents recently got a divorce, and she has kept taking care of them. She's going to school over the internet. She has a job teaching at school, and she takes care of those kids, and she never gives up.
5: All right, let me try to find a special song. Which one would you like to hear?
6: I Hope You Dance.
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2: Hi, good evening. Who's this?
3: Hi, my name's Lori.
2: Hi, Lori. What are you doing tonight?
3: Oh, nothing. I'm sitting here writing a letter to my husband.
2: What's your hubby's name?
3: Tommy.
2: And what are you telling Tommy in your letter?
3: How much I love him and miss him.
2: And when will you see him again?
3: He's going to be gone for a while.
2: Okay, how many pages of I love you, I miss you, I can't wait to see you, please hurry home to my arms and kiss me on my face have you written so far?
3: Oh, about 12.
2: So basically you tell him everything that happens in your day from the moment you wake up until the moment you go to sleep thinking about him.
3: Yep, I sure do.
2: Every conversation.
3: Terribly.
2: All right, I'll play that song for you. You have a good night.
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1: Are you lonely tonight? Does the show make you feel lonelier, more lonely because you hear people calling in who are so in love and they're Twitter pated and they fell in love and they're falling in love and they've got a true love and you sit there going, when is it going to be my turn? Do you want to know something brutally honest? That's how I felt for years hosting this show. People would call in and tell me stories of how they married their high school sweetheart, like my friends Dan and Kay that I grew up with, still married after all these years. They've been in love since they were teenagers. Or Dee Dee and Steven, in love after 30 plus years. And I would think, when is it going to be my turn? And I would try to sound so happy and so cheerful when my callers would talk, but inside, I was sad. I was jealous. I was coveting that kind of relationship. I wanted it for myself because I didn't have that. And it wasn't bad luck. It was, I was making bad choices. And I always wondered, when was it going to be my turn? So if you're feeling that way tonight, know that you are not alone. And know that God hears the prayers of your heart. And know that if you are making bad choices and giving your heart to people who are not loving, who are not honest, who are not kind, who are not trustworthy, you are going to get your heart broken over and over and over again, just like I did. But if you start making good choices, you can be the caller calling in and sharing these wonderful love stories one day. I promise. We'll be back with more of those love stories coming up. You're listening to Delilah.
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19: Whitney, what can I do for you?
20: Oh my gosh, I can't believe I got through to you. Well, I just wanted to tell you about the love of my life. I am 20 years old and I know that I want to be with him for the rest of my life. I don't know, I just want you to pick out a song for us.
19: What's his name, Whitney?
20: His name is Adam. I'm just so happy with him. I couldn't be happier.
19: So what qualities does Adam have that convince you that this is the one?
20: Well, a lot of my relationships have just not gone right because I put so much effort into them, and he just treats me like a woman should be treated. And, I mean, he's everything, and he puts me before even himself, and I just love him so much. He's the best boyfriend ever.
19: Let me find a song for you.
20: Okay, thank you.

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1: Welcome. 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
1: Go ahead.
2: For my wife, I would like Shania Twain, Still the One. I would like to tell her that I love her so much, and she's the only one in my heart.
1: I will tell her that for you.
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0: 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Did you watch Mr. Rogers when you were growing up? Fred McFeely Rogers. He said, as human beings, our job in life is to help people realize how rare and valuable each one of us really is. That each of us has something that no one else has or ever will have. Something inside that is unique to all time. It's true. Nobody has a fingerprint like you. Nobody has an iris in their eye like you. Nobody has a heart and a soul and a mind like you. You're the only one. You're an original. Even if you have an identical twin, even if you have a mini-me, I have a mini-me. I have a child that looks very much like me, but we're nothing alike. My daughter can sing like an angel. She's lithe and petite and delicate. And though she looks somewhat like me, I'm a big klutz. I am a big, oafy, clumsy, not graceful, not athletic woman. Nobody is like me, though. There is no one who has the same thoughts and hopes and dreams and gifts and talents that I do. No one has anything exactly like my daughter, Shayla. There's no one like you. There never has been, and there never will be. And when that finally becomes a truth to you and you realize how precious you are, the whole world changes. Because when you realize how precious you are, you begin to shine your light as only you can. And I am here each night to encourage you to do just that. You're listening to the Lila.
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1: I received this letter from Lorraine, who says, "Dear Delilah, with our 30th anniversary coming up, I wanted to share our love story. We met in my hometown in Canada and moved to California shortly after getting married some years later. It was a little rocky at first, but with compromise and maturity, the years passed and we got better. Just when it seemed life could not be any better, I got breast cancer and endured 6 months of chemo and radiation at the age of 40. This man, my husband, stood by my side every step of the way, even when things were pretty bad, really bad. We are now cherishing every day we have together. God has blessed us with happiness and peace again, and every day is a true gift. 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I've learned to never give up hope. Thank you, and God bless, from Lorraine."

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1: 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It is just about time for me to disappear out of here and take off into the darkness. Thank you. Thank you, thank you, thank you for being here with us tonight and sharing your stories. I hope that this show brought you a note of peace, a note of hope. 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
1: 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Elizabeth, who is on your heart tonight?
6: Actually, my husband. We're in the process of getting a divorce after being married 15 years. And it's really killing me because our anniversary is this month.
1: And why, after 15 years, are we heading to divorce court?
6: Actually, it started after he had a bariatric weight surgery done, and he actually went out and had cheated on me, and I had seen it and everything, and his family thinks that it's okay for him to do what he did, and I tried to work things out with him, but he just doesn't seem to want to work anything out.
1: Okay, so this really has nothing to do with his family and everything to do with the fact that now that he's lost weight and he's feeling good about himself, he thinks that he's God's gift to women and he needs to go sow his wild oats.
6: Correct.
1: And so it's got nothing to do with his family.
6: Right.
1: And everything to do with the fact that for years he had low self-esteem and now he's feeling pretty darn good about himself.
6: Right. But his family thinks it's okay for him to keep his children.
1: But it doesn't matter what his family thinks. This isn't about his family. They didn't put a gun to his head and say, go cheat on your wife.
6: No, they didn't. They didn't. That's right.
1: He chose to do that. And if he is choosing to continue to be involved with somebody else or somebody else's, that's not his family.
6: No.
1: That's him.
6: I know. It's just rough being without him. I mean, I don't want to lose him, but I have no choice. He's already filed, so.
1: But you're going to make it through this.
6: I am.
1: And you're going to be just fine.
6: That's what my family keeps telling me, not to let my life end. You know, I've got to keep on moving forward. I've got to look. There's other things out there for me.
1: Yes, there is. Good luck, honey. Let me find a song for you.
6: Thank you.

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0: 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Hey, it's Teresa. Excited to be back here with you all night long. Let's connect on socials, okay? Teresa Lucas on air on TikTok. And guess what? Today is National Coffee Day.
1: Yay!

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How about this? We bring it back. 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
1: 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I love it.
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American Idol kicking off season number 25. Can you believe that? That's amazing. Luke Bryan, Lionel Richie, and this lady as judges again this year. It's Carrie.

0: 80s to now are on Mix 98.9. Anybody that knows me knows how much I love animals, right? That goes as far as loving our neighbors' animals, too. I have to tell you, one time when I was leaving the house, I would go out the back door and my neighbor's dogs would all be out in the yard, you know, and they'd turn and look at me like, hey, and I would blow them kisses goodbye. And you know what? I got busted one time blowing them kisses. Yep, there I am, leaning over the fence. Mwah, mwah, mwah, mwah. And my eyes lifted a little higher and made contact with my neighbor watching me from around the corner. I think he appreciates it, though. I'm going to go with that.
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Shout out to Brian checking in. 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

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What do you think it is? 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Your message will get sent right to me here. We'll talk about it next.

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You can record your shout-out, request, or anything you want to share. It's that easy.

0: 98.9. Thank you so much for letting me stay up with you all night long. I'm Teresa Lucas. Much, much more variety on the way next. And do you realize they have a study out and they found that the 5-second rule could actually be extended to 30 minutes for certain foods? Really? Yeah, like they're saying that there's no real rush to pick up a piece of toast or, you know, biscuit or rigid food that's fallen on the floor. But, you know, maybe you're kind of grossed out of pet hairs or something like that. Yeah, and I don't think you'd want to eat them after 30 minutes after they've been laying there, right? However, experts are saying the 5-second rule is still the best advice for sweets and pasta. I didn't know.
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0: 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Hey, Lori, here is your song request finally. Sorry it took so long.
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1: Good morning, it's Teresa Lucas. Sneaking up on 5 o'clock. Loving all the requests, keep them coming. 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Sandy, what are some of the toys that you miss from the 80s that you wish you still had?
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1: It's a great name. I bet she sets off every speaker in the house.
0: I'm saying, it is a great name, and then you have that name, and then a big tech company chooses it. Oh, well, Alexa, I like your name. It's gorgeous. It says, Dear Murphy, Sam, and Jody, I wanted to share a quick thought about the Thursday reset you spoke of recently and how much it helps going into the weekend. You guys remember about the Thursday reset?
2: You can do a load of clothes on Thursday.
0: Do a few little householdish things that you would normally relegate to the weekend.
1: So that you free up your time on the weekend to have fun.
0: Yeah, so you have some of that already done once Friday, Saturday lands and it feels more. Or they even say do a little something every day of the week or do it on Thursday.
2: That way you can watch football all day Saturday.
1: There you go.
0: This goes on to read, I've been doing my house cleaning and laundry on Thursdays for years, thinking it was just my own little routine. My family even knows that on Thursdays, they're on their own for dinner because I'm busy cleaning. And once I'm done,

0: I settle in to watch football.
1: Yeah.
0: My kind of girl, Alexa. I'm so happy to hear it's actually a thing and that other people do it too. It made me smile. Love listening to you guys. And I also love listening on the podcast. Sending hugs and kisses, Alexa.
1: You know, yes. It, sometimes you don't realize, or many times you don't realize, you have a routine that you never question. Because you've always done it that same way forever.
0: Sure.
1: And it takes an idea like that to go, oh, well, let me try that and see.
0: Right. Run a load of clothes on Thursday. You know, whatever else you might want to do. Clean a bathroom. Don't. But then you do start the weekend where it's not, that's the first thing you face on Saturday.
1: It's weird how our self-imposed routines become our own source of stress like that.
0: It's true. And then when you get out of your routine, whether you're doing it yourself, like the Thursday, you know, reset, or if you have a weekend like I had this past weekend where I had a friend in town, my cousin, and it just felt like a little vacation.
1: Yeah.
0: You know, you feel more refreshed. So Thursday reset. We're mentioning it on Tuesday because she sent this in. And if you wanted to start doing that,
1: you know, make a plan.
0: Keep it coming. You can join us anytime. 877-310-4MSJ.

0: if you're single and dating, this whole idea, we touched on this in Three Things to Know the other day, that they're saying, know that chemistry is not as important as, you've heard so much about chemistry your whole life, compatibility. Chemistry is not as important as compatibility. And so you have to date long enough to know if you're compatible with somebody. And that there's some sense to that statement. Chemistry is a spark. Chemistry is how do you feel around that person? Are you very interested? Do you light up around that person? Do they light up around you? It's like an electricity.
1: It's almost like they would have to be related to each other.
0: Maybe.
2: Yeah.
1: I mean, because how can you be if you're compatible, but you don't have chemistry, that's not going to work either, right?
0: Correct. Good for you. Okay. Good for you, Murph. The question, though, is they say stick around and date long enough to see if you're really compatible.
2: So how many dates is that?
0: That depends on you. It just means you have to see.
1: For the 15th time.
0: You just have to see how people, how they respond in certain situations, in real life situations that chemistry can't teach you. On a first date where chemistry is kicking and it's high, that doesn't mean you know what they're like when they have a bad day or when there's an argument.
2: You got to pass the dating honeymoon phase.
0: Exactly.
1: Well, that makes sense to me. So I think that you and I are both, we have chemistry and we're compatible, right, Jody? I mean,
0: we are. We had some big, let me tell you, for me, a compatibility test is how does someone behave in an argument?
1: Yeah.
0: When there's a disagreement,
1: how
0: that comes down can be a rude awakening. And it was difficult for me at first because you and I handled conflict differently.
1: Yes.
0: And we certainly did years ago handle it differently.
1: Yeah.
0: Murphy's a right now person.

0: on.
1: Yeah, thank God for the chemistry, because that got us through the compatibility part.
2: He was like, no, we're talking about this now. I'm like, no, we're not talking about this now. I need 24 little hours.
1: We finally got compatible.
3: Stuck it out long enough.
2: What's a compatibility test for you, Sam? Do you know, traveling with somebody, arguing with somebody? How do they handle money? There are a lot of little everyday things that can tell you, teach you about compatibility.
3: I want free time.
2: Okay. From that person?
3: That person, yeah. From any person. I mean, hey, that's great to spend time together, but I need my free time too.
2: Good. And so you need someone who understands that. So the first time you propose free time, how does she handle it, is a compatibility test for you.
3: Yeah.
2: Very honest.
3: Now, of course, there is no she right now.
2: I know.
1: Right. Okay.
3: Just want to make that clear.
2: Because she wanted to spend all of her time with you.
3: Got rid of her. Wasn't compatible.
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1: The judges have officially been announced for the next season of American Idol.
2: Okay.
1: And there's no changes. All three are coming back, including Lionel Richie.
2: Good. With his heart problems, even.
1: Yeah, well, the other night at a Luke Bryan concert in Nashville, Carrie Underwood came out. They decided to make the announcement then, and Carrie. And it's like, well, what about Lionel? Well, the screen came down and Lionel was on the screen.
3: Oh, nice. Cool. Okay.
2: Okay, good.
1: All three will be back. Ryan Seacrest will be back. And by the way, this will be the 25th season of American Idol.
3: Yeah, and so the only thing that's changing is they're going to be doing it in Georgia instead of Los Angeles.
1: Outside of Atlanta, So your golden ticket will be to Georgia
2: this time.
1: You're going to the ATL. Yay! Okay. Now that we're done with the VMAs, it's time to look forward to the CMAs.
2: Yes.
1: Hosted by Lainey Wilson. Those are coming up in November, and it's going to be on ABC, Disney+, Hulu, blah, blah, blah. But they have announced the CMAs, their Willie Nelson Lifetime Achievement Award recipient for this year, and it is Brooks and Dunn.
2: This is a good time, guys.
1: They have won 16 Vocal Duo of the Year awards, probably all in a row, too, because they were it. It's just Alabama was it for a while.
2: Well, they were the duo it.
1: Yeah.
2: You know? And then Sugarland came along, and they were the duo it. And then Dan and Shay came along. We could play this game all day.
3: Yeah.
1: Okay. And by the way, this is the 60th annual CMA Awards hosted by Lainey Wilson in November.
2: Good.
1: Fun new album. This is a really funny one. Fun new album from Wendy's. I don't know yet why they put it out, but it's an emo pop punk kind of album called Songs to Listen to in a Wendy's Parking Lot. And you can go check it out on the Wendy's YouTube channel and see all the songs. There's only a handful of songs. It's not a phase. It's a 10-piece. The best combo meal. The worst night of my life.
3: Okay.
1: And this one here, she said she didn't want fries.
2: She lied. Yeah. Girls always steal fries.
1: This one actually listened to the lyrics too. She didn't want fries, but he got fries and she was taking his fries.
2: Yeah. It's an age old problem.
3: Very insightful lyrics.
2: I'm sorry, guys. That is wild and funny. That's some musicians who really must love some Wendy's, or it's a contract. It's a money thing.
3: That sounds like a Phineas and Ferb song.
1: Yeah. Songs to listen to at a Wendy's park.
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1: Got this through Instagram Messenger, actually, from Franny. It says, hi, MSJ. This message is for Sam. I printed the recipe for Sam's honey garlic slow cooker ribs a while back ago and finally decided to cook them. That recipe is part of
2: Game Day Grub. Yeah.
1: What is your opinion of using hot honey despite your hesitation of heat instead of regular honey in this recipe? Thanks for all the yummies you guys share.
3: Don't listen to me when I say don't use hot honey, because I would use it. Hot honey is not really hot. I put hot honey on pizza. Have you ever tried that?
1: Yes.
3: Oh, it's so good on pizza. Mm-hmm.
1: Well, see, opinions differ, because I don't remember the last time we had a bunch of people over. I did one of those boursin spreads, where you put the boursin down and you put, I don't remember, some sort of fig jam and then nuts, and then you drizzle hot honey on top of it. And there were some people there, Murphy included, who were like, this is too hot.
3: Oh, really?
1: It was hot, and it was hot honey.
3: Oh.
2: And I wasn't the only one, by the way.
1: No, you weren't the only one.
3: What kind did you buy?
1: I don't know. Oh. Just some special, sweet grocery store kind. Franny sent this follow-up message. Dude, this rib recipe is 5 stars.
3: All right.
1: And note, I used half regular honey and half hot honey.
2: Oh, okay. That's a good call. You dilute it a little bit.
1: She said, top-notch, 100%. You know, I don't think we've ever made Sam's slow-cooked honey.
2: No, we should totally try it, though.
1: Yeah, ribs. I'm going to tell you something else. Go get those recipes, by the way, and thank you for that, Franny. 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
3: And you can sub out regular honey for hot honey.
1: Game Day Grub. Speaking of ribs, I took my mom grocery shopping the other day, and she bought the country-style ribs, you know, those pork whatever. They're not really ribs. There's no bones in those or whatever. She told me she was going to air fry them, and that's how she makes them. And she puts a rub on them. Does them in the air fryer, and she says they come out fantastic.
3: Really?
1: Yeah, and how I'm long? Like, I'll have to ask her. Okay. But, you know, with an air fryer, you can check, and if it's not, you can use your eyes. But I'll find out from her, and we'll add that to Game Day Grub. You know, country-style ribs in the air fryer. So stay tuned all season.
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0: Sometimes when there's a big show that everybody's binging and watching, you hear about it, then you start to go watch it, and it just doesn't spark for you. It happens, correct?
1: Yeah.
0: So you guys know that I entered into a sort of a little wager with my cousin. Do you remember this?
1: Yes, I do. Your cousin Crystal. Her job was to watch Game of Thrones. Your job was to watch The Morning Show.
0: Yeah, because she's been telling me about The Morning Show forever, and she assumed I would love it, starring Jennifer Aniston and Reese Witherspoon.
2: I'm bringing you some sad and upset.
0: And I made it through. I'm in the middle of season two, and I just don't care. But see, Crystal is the kind of person, when you make a deal with her, you know, I was scared to send the text. So I just the other day, I just sent her. And her job was to watch Game of Thrones.
3: How's she doing?
0: I've been begging her to watch Game of Thrones.
4: Targaryen, Baratheon, Stark, Tyrell. They're all just spokes on a wheel.
0: It's my show. And so I texted her, so, hey, I haven't heard from you. How's that Game of Thrones going for you? How's it going for you? And her answer, would you like me to read it?
1: Yeah. Yes.
0: I said, so how far into Game of Thrones are you? Do you like it, hate it, honest assessment only? And she says, I haven't picked it back up in a while. Still on season 2, episode 3. Finding it a chore to get through. So I'm like,

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1: You know, you make me feel so good inside.

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1: Got this through Instagram Messenger, actually, from Franny. It says, hi, MSJ. This message is for Sam. I printed the recipe for Sam's honey garlic slow cooker ribs a while back ago and finally decided to cook them. My that recipe is part of
2: Game Day Grub. Yeah.
1: What is your opinion of using hot honey despite your hesitation of heat instead of regular honey in this recipe? Thanks for all the yummies you guys share.
3: Don't listen to me when I say don't use hot honey, because I would use it. Hot honey is not really hot. I put hot honey on pizza. You ever tried that?
1: Yes.
3: Oh, it's so good on pizza. Mm-hmm.
1: Well, see, opinions differ, because I don't remember the last time we had a bunch of people over, I did one of those boursin spreads, where you put the boursin down and you put, I don't remember, some sort of fig jam and then nuts, and then you drizzle hot honey on top of it. And there were some people there, Murphy included, who were like, this is too hot.
3: Oh, really?
1: It was hot, and it was hot honey.
3: Oh.
2: And I wasn't the only one, by the way.
1: No, you weren't the only one.
3: What kind did you buy?
1: I don't know. Oh. Just some special, sweet grocery store kind. Franny sent this follow-up message. Dude, this rib recipe is 5 stars.
3: All right.
1: And note, I used half regular honey and half hot honey.
2: Oh, okay. Now, that's a good call. You diluted a little bit.
1: She said, top-notch, 100%. You know, I don't think we've ever made Sam's slow-cooked honey.
2: No, we should totally try it, though.
1: Yeah, ribs. I'm going to tell you something else. Go get those recipes, by the way, and thank you for that, Franny. They're all at murphysamandjody.com.
3: And you can sub out regular honey for hot honey.
1: Game Day Grub. Speaking of ribs, I took my mom grocery shopping the other day, and she bought the country-style ribs, you know, those pork whatever. They're not really ribs. There's no bones in those or whatever. She told me she was going to air fry them, and that's how she makes them. And they're great. She puts a rub on them, does them in the air fryer, and she says they come out fantastic.
3: Really?
1: Yeah. And how long? Like, I'll have to ask her. Okay. But you know, with an air fryer, you can check, and if it's not, you can use your eyes. But I'll find out from her, and we'll add that to Game Day Grub. You know, country style ribs in the air fryer. So stay tuned all season.
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1: 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How to be a better negotiator. Coming up after Sabrina Carpenter.

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1: Sabrina Carpenter, Espresso, this Jack Cradiville. If you'd like to be a better negotiator, make sure the two of you are sitting on nice, soft seats. Researchers discovered that people who sit on soft surfaces are far more willing to negotiate than those seated on hard ones. Subconsciously, the cushioning reminds us of the comfort being held as a baby. 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
1: 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Am I talking? 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
1: Jack Cradiville, some good news, Bon Jovi fans. Apparently, John Bon Jovi promises a 2027 tour after some health issues. He's quoted as saying, "I ain't done." It's Hunter X Golden.

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0: Cause I gotta have faith. Ooh, I gotta have faith. Cause I gotta have faith, faith, faith. I gotta have faith, faith, faith.
1: 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Jack Cradiville, this is interesting. Are you seeing or hearing things that aren't really there? You may want to blame coffee. New research to share after Luke Holmes, Fast Car.

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1: It's Jack Cradiville. 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So you're thinking of maybe a bottle of wine for dinner tonight. Don't spend a lot of money. That's what experts say, and I'll share what they're talking about coming up after Lionel Richie all night long.

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1: Lumineers. Ho, hey, this Jack Cradwell. I don't know. I always thought Ireland, maybe Scotland. Nope. They're from Ramsey, New Jersey, now based in Denver, Colorado. Indie folk band, real popular in the States. And we've got more variety on the way with Irene Cara's classic Flashdance.
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1: Jack Cradival, you've got choices, lots of them. Thank you for picking us for your favorite songs. The best variety, here's Alex Warren. They say

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Ever hear us play a song from the 80s and 90s? 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
1: I'm Jeff Stevens. Bruno Mars grabbed an MTV Video Music Award on Sunday night for this song. 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
1: I've had the time of my life here on this Tuesday afternoon. I'm Jeff Stevens. Well, researchers have long debated why years seem to pass faster as people get older after three competing theories still divide scientists. Now, the oldest explanation was from a French philosopher in 1877, purely mathematical. He said, each year becomes a smaller fraction of your total life. Okay. A second theory suggests that routine leaves fewer memorable markers, compressing time in your memory. So I don't know what I think about that one. And a third theory is out of Duke University, suggests that slowing visual processing in aging brains may be responsible. No single explanation has been confirmed. I think I might buy into the first one. It's kind of mathematical. Every year becomes a smaller fraction of your total life.
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1: I'm Jeff Stevens. 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
1: There's Miley and Flowers here on your Tuesday afternoon. I'm Jeff Stevens. Well, some people I know vividly remember every dream, like so much detail. And other people are like, I never dream, which means they just don't really remember their dreams. But what about you, Samantha? Have you ever had a really crazy dream?
2: 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She was like, I don't want you to walk me. I want to roam free. Why don't you let me eat out of the garbage? It was real. She was actually talking to me. I still hear her voice in my head. It was so real.
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1: I'm Jeff Stevens. You've heard me mention before, I love to take a daily walk. But how to boost the benefits of your daily walk? 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
1: Lose Control, that is Teddy Swims, fresh off that George Michael tribute on the MTV VMAs on Sunday night. I'm Jeff Stevens. 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
1: You too, and with or without you. 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I'm Jeff Stevens. All right, what is the craziest dream you've ever had? 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
1: A little bit after 4 o'clock on your Monday afternoon. I'm Jeff Stevens. Well, we are just about to October officially on Thursday. Halloween fast approaching, and we are ready to drop down some big time money this year. I'll tell you how much coming up in about 7 minutes.

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1: I'm Jeff Stevens. 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
1: I'm Jeff Stevens. We're just about to our good news story of the day, and this involves a teen officer saving a sanitation worker after a freak accident. 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
1: It's John Legend on your Tuesday afternoon. I'm Jeff Stevens. Time for some good news.
2: I need some good news, baby. It's like the world's gone crazy. Give me some good news, baby. Give it to me. Give it to me.
1: Well, quick action by a 19-year-old public safety officer and two sanitation workers helped save a man who had suffered severe blood loss after accidentally cutting his arm on broken glass. So the man's name is Rick, and his coworkers used a shirt and belt as makeshift tourniquets before Officer Paul arrived, applying yet another tourniquet, and then drove Rick to the hospital rather than wait for the ambulance. He decided they couldn't afford to wait even several more minutes for the ambulance, so he drove him to the hospital himself. So Rick is expected to make a full recovery, and Paul is being considered for a public safety award, and his two coworkers also set to be recognized by the city for their quick actions during the emergency. So many times you hear these stories of somebody, you know, jumping in to help. It's all about quick action that usually makes the difference.
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1: There's Madonna, a big-time winner and performer at Sunday's MTV Video Music Awards, including Artist of the Year. I'm Jeff Stevens. If you've ever felt unwelcome while traveling, you're not alone. New poll of European travel experts highlights destinations that tourists often describe as the world's rudest. And of course, topping the list is Paris, long known for its reputation of being less warm toward visitors, especially those who don't speak French. Experts say many misunderstandings come down to language barriers and differing social customs. Italy ranks second, with some tourists describing locals as impatient or unfriendly. Germany is third, though travelers often mistake Germans' direct communication style and lack of small talk for rudeness.

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1: There's Taylor Swift and Cruel Summer. Hope you're having a great Tuesday evening. I'm Jeff Stevens. All right, are you somebody who remembers your dreams? Some people don't remember them at all. Some remember them very vividly. So, Doug, what is the craziest dream you've ever had that you remember?
2: All right, so the craziest dream I've ever had was, I mean, I assume it's still a dream that I got abducted by aliens. I was at a park. I was playing soccer with friends. I was walking home from that. And all of a sudden, this light just like beamed on me, and then I started floating in the air. And then I don't really remember the rest, dude. I don't know. I don't know if that was real or not, or what was going on, but it was bizarre.
1: Yeah, bizarre. And obviously, very vivid for you to remember that much detail.

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1: I'm Jeff Stevens. If you're having a rough day, well, you might want to just jog it out. I'll tell you coming up in 8 minutes.

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1: I'm Jeff Stevens saying hi to Annabelle. She said, I just grabbed my mom's phone, giving you guys a little message. Mom and I are listening, and we love Alex Warren. So, Annabelle and Mom, thank you for listening. Here you go with Ordinary. They say the

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1: Tuesday evening with Jeff Stevens. Been talking this afternoon about the craziest dream you've ever had. 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

Hey, it's Jeff Stevens on Mix 98.9, the home of Murphy, Sam, and Jody. 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

smoothing off the rough edges of your Taco About It Tuesday. What do you want to talk about? Who do you want to talk about? It's also the first official day of autumn, or boot season, as I have decided to call it. Who are you grateful for? Who do you want to brag about tonight? Call me. Let's Taco About It all night long.

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1: Hi, this is Delilah. Who's on the phone line?
2: This is Nicole.
1: Hi, Nicole. Who's on your heart tonight?
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1: What can I do for you?
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0: sponsor. Born on America's darkest day of 9/11, Tunnel to Towers has helped America's heroes ever since. Heroes like NYPD Detective Eric Kaleha. Eric dreamed of being a police officer and fulfilled that dream by joining the NYPD in 1994. After September 11th, he served at Ground Zero for months. 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Christina writes, "Hi, Delilah. A decade ago, while I was caring for my dad, who was dying from cancer, my boyfriend had an affair, saying I was no fun. Here we are now, and I still haven't gotten over it. A decade ago, 10 years ago, I have yet to resume my relationship with him. I just can't bring myself to be with him physically. We share the same house, yet we have separate living quarters. I really did love him, but now not so much. I work 3 jobs, but with my student loans and other bills, I can't afford to move. Even if I did, I would never find a place that would allow my 2 dogs, 5 cats, and 2 rabbits. I guess I'm stuck. I'm turning 50 next January, and I feel like I'm wasting my life. I was wondering if you might have any words of wisdom for me. Christina, are you serious? I will have those words for you coming up next. You're listening to Delilah.
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just might. 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Tonight's Delilah's Dilemma is so unbelievable that I actually have to believe it, because I don't think anybody could make this up. 10 years, a decade has passed that Christina's boyfriend cheated on her. And so for 10 years, they have not been in a loving relationship, a physical relationship. They share the same house, but they don't even live together as best friends. They have separate quarters. So, Christina, if you are putting your life on hold for somebody that you have not been in love with for 10 years, that is absolutely ludicrous. I get that you need a place that will accept your 2 dogs, 5 cats, and 2 rabbits. I understand that there aren't a whole lot of landlords that are going to rent to you, but you cannot continue to share a house with somebody that you're not in a loving relationship with unless you two come to the agreement that, okay, we're just going to share the house. We're not going to pretend to be anything else, and you can get involved with somebody else and so will I. I mean, that's crazy. That is such an empty situation. And why would you want to be in that situation? If you have not forgiven him, forgive him. Let it go, Christina. For goodness sakes, let it go. That kind of bitterness or resentment is going to eat you out alive. It's going to give you cancer and rot out your insides. So let it go. But if there's no way to repair this relationship, let it go. You shouldn't be stuck simply because you need 4 walls around you. Let it go. Trust God to lead you to the right place and hopefully to the right person. Good luck and God bless you.

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5: Hi, David. Thanks for calling. This is Delilah. What can I do for you?
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6: Thanks, Delilah.
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So, are you enjoying these early days of autumn? The leaves just starting to change colors, the air a little crisper and colder. Thank you for letting me spend this night with you as I do my best to smooth off the rough edges of your busy day and ease you into a peaceful autumn state of mind.